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Ah, Hal, a place to be. Hal.

This week's homegrown blues entry comes from a smoking hot little howler up in the Philly area. I had the pleasure and opportunity to meet Arlen Walters and see her perform at an open mic in Elkins Park. And all I can say is, how. Here she is with the Dukes of Destiny out of Chestnut Hill in Philadelphia, PA, with an awesome live double shot. And here they are, Black Men Blush, followed by Higher Ground.

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0: 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Ah, Hal, the place to be.
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Ah, Hal, a place to be. 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

Thank you very much. Hey. I only woke up listening to Brandon and Keith. I found the way that felt the good and sincere. The end was waiting with the safe and

for the first time in Canada, and it's a real honor to be at the El Mucama, where you just look down the wall and you see all the people that have played. But we heard about the El Mucama out on the circuit even before the Stones played here, because we know the Thunderbirds out of Austin, Texas told us all about you, and George Thorogood, the Destroyers out of Delaware, told us all about you. And we've been following the Downchild Blues Band and, of course, Ronnie Hawkins. So it's a treat for us, so we're glad to be here. All these cats, see, they're bopping the blues, and that's what we're doing. Oh, well, all my friends are bopping the blues.

0: 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Ah, Hal, a place to be.
1: 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And I'll play your best tunes on the air.
0: Hal.

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0: Through 6 months ago, I couldn't even spell the word drummer. Now I are one. And man, all drummers are broke. Have you got 2 tens for five, or 2 dimes for a nickel, or change for $1.35, or just please me $1.50 for a cup of coffee? Well, let me have a solid quarter, man. 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Or can you get that from here? Educate me now. 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
1: Are you all croaked out and all blagged off? I done goofed. Have you tried the new breakfast cereal Goofettes? If you have, used goo like I just did. Switch as many do to cheeseburger on cornbread or a cold possum sandwich on dry wheat toast. But if you want to play it safe, then order 2 scrambled eggs. And the way you want them, man, is on credit. Now keep on goofing, all fly.
0: Are you all croaked out and all blacked out? Is your face dirty from the lack of washing? If so, try to take old little soap on shirt. They do the work off without the strain off. And you will say happy days are here again. The only way you can beat it, man, is with a stick. And if you're driving home, be sure you got a car. Or you too will be goofing off.
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3: 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How, how. Thanks for joining us once again. Hope you all enjoyed the show. Good night, be safe, stay blue, and keep on howling. Hal with me now.

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2: From Feature Story News in Washington, I'm Nick Harper. U.S. Secretary of State Marco Rubio says Washington is expecting to hear back from Iran on its peace deal this Friday. Iran has been mulling a 14-point memorandum to end the fighting, even as tensions flare up again in the Strait of Hormuz. FSN's Alistair D'Souza has more from Washington.
3: Will Iran agree or will it push back, and will the fighting stop? U.S. Secretary of State Marco Rubio, while on a trip to Italy, says Iran's response is expected Friday. Rubio says he hopes serious negotiations then follow. According to Iran's state media on Thursday, Tehran is yet to reach a conclusion or send a reply. The U.S. proposal is aimed at putting an immediate end to the fighting and opening up the Strait of Hormuz. A 30-day period of talks would then take place to address tough questions on Iran's nuclear program. Meanwhile, the fighting continued Thursday, marking the most intense military confrontation in weeks, U.S. President Trump insisting the ceasefire is very much in place. Alistair D'Souza, Washington, D.C.
2: U.S. monthly jobs data shows the U.S. added 115,000 new jobs in April, beating expectations. The unemployment rate remained steady at 4.3%. U.S. President Donald Trump has set a July 4th deadline for the European Union to implement a trade deal that was brokered last summer. The announcement comes days after Washington announced it was increasing tariffs on European cars due to frustrations over the agreement's implementation. FSN's William Denslow sent this report from Brussels.
4: Despite having what he called a great call with European Commission President Ursula von der Leyen, President Trump announced that tariffs would soar should the trade agreement not be implemented by July 4th. Von der Leyen says good progress is being made towards tariff reduction, and both sides are committed to the deal's implementation. Under the agreement, European goods would see duties largely capped at 15%, while the US would see tariffs on its products wiped out. The European Parliament and EU member states must still endorse the deal. William Denslow, Brussels.
2: The UK's governing Labour Party has seen huge losses in the local elections. It's causing renewed speculation about a leadership challenge against Prime Minister Keir Starmer. Nigel Farage's Reform UK party has recorded major gains, as FSN's UK correspondent Ollie Barrett reports.
5: So in the days ahead, we do expect to see Keir Starmer trying to grab back the initiative, but that is very difficult from this point, given the fact that this latest round of election results has, I think, weakened him within his own party. So if he were to try and launch some significant policy shifts in various directions, would he be able to get that past his own backbenchers?
2: From bureaus worldwide, this is FSN.

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1: Hi, this is Dr. Howard Heft, Somerset Primary Care, Crisfield, Maryland, bringing you Life's Essential 8. Those 8 things, when taken together, are more likely to bring you a long, healthy, and happy life. Today, I'd like to talk about number 7, which is how to manage your blood sugar. If you have diabetes or pre-diabetes, it's important to know what your blood sugar levels are. About 14 or 15% of the people here in Somerset County have diabetes, and about a third of the adult population has pre-diabetes. Both of those things are significant risk for the development of cardiovascular disease, but that risk goes away when your blood sugars are maintained at a normal level. This is something that you can track at home, and there's many ways to do that through finger stick sugars, through continuous glucose monitors, or by simply going to your doctor's office and having blood work done on a periodic basis. In order to manage your sugars, it's really also important to know that you're eating smart, that you're moving more and exercising those 75 minutes of vigorous exercise or 150 minutes of regular exercise each week, that you're managing your weight. And also, if you have diabetes or prediabetes, really emphasize avoiding tobaccos and nicotine. So, again, managing your blood sugars if you have diabetes or prediabetes is one of those really important things.

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4: From Feature Story News in Washington, I'm Nick Harper. U.S. Secretary of State Marco Rubio says Washington is expecting to hear back from Iran on its peace deal this Friday. Iran has been mulling a 14-point memorandum to end the fighting, even as tensions flare up again in the Strait of Hormuz. FSN's Alistair D'Souza has more from Washington.
5: Will Iran agree or will it push back, and will the fighting stop? U.S. Secretary of State Marco Rubio, while on a trip to Italy, says Iran's response is expected Friday. Rubio says he hopes serious negotiations then follow. According to Iran's state media on Thursday, Tehran is yet to reach a conclusion or send a reply. The U.S. proposal is aimed at putting an immediate end to the fighting and opening up the Strait of Hormuz. A 30-day period of talks would then take place to address tough questions on Iran's nuclear program. Meanwhile, the fighting continued Thursday, marking the most intense military confrontation in weeks, U.S. President Trump insisting the ceasefire is very much in place. Alistair D'Souza, Washington, D.C.
4: U.S. monthly jobs data shows the U.S. added 115,000 new jobs in April, beating expectations. The unemployment rate remained steady at 4.3%. U.S. President Donald Trump has set a July 4th deadline for the European Union to implement a trade deal that was brokered last summer. The announcement comes days after Washington announced it was increasing tariffs on European cars due to frustrations over the agreement's implementation. FSN's William Denslow sent this report from Brussels.
6: Despite having what he called a great call with European Commission President Ursula von der Leyen, President Trump announced that tariffs would soar should the trade agreement not be implemented by July 4th. Von der Leyen says good progress is being made towards tariff reduction, and both sides are committed to the deal's implementation. Under the agreement, European goods would see duties largely capped at 15%, while the US would see tariffs on its products wiped out. The European Parliament and EU member states must still endorse the deal. William Denslow, Brussels.
4: The UK's governing Labour Party has seen huge losses in the local elections. It's causing renewed speculation about a leadership challenge against Prime Minister Keir Starmer. Nigel Farage's Reform UK party has recorded major gains, as FSN's UK correspondent Ollie Barrett reports.
7: So in the days ahead, we do expect to see Keir Starmer trying to grab back the initiative, but that is very difficult from this point, given the fact that this latest round of election results has, I think, weakened him within his own party. So if he were to try and launch some significant policy shifts in various directions, would he be able to get that past his own backbenchers?
4: From bureaus worldwide, this is FSN.
8: You want the lights off, is that it? I think they want the lights off, Mr. Lights Man. The big ones. Yeah, the big spotlights we got pouring down on them back there. What time does the balloon go?
9: Hey, there really ain't no good reason to have the lights on. So
8: yeah, this isn't the spacecraft assembly building or anything. Oh, yeah? Are you sure?
9: I'm sure.
8: It's remarkably similar.
9: Sure. Okay, now you turn those two on. Why don't you turn the rest of them off?
8: God, those things.
9: We'll suffer through them.

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1: Hey, baby. I've been meaning to call you all day. Remember to tune in to Full Moon on Main Street with Hal and Johnny every Friday night from 8 to midnight. 4 hours of R&B and the blues. Be there or be square.
0: Okay, Johnny. I'll call you again tomorrow. Bye.
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1: Hi, this is Dr. Howard F. with Somerset Primary Care here in Crisfield, Maryland, with Life's Essential 8. Those 8 things, when taken together, are more likely to bring you a happy and healthy life. Today's number 8, I'd like to talk about managing your blood pressure. This is really important, whether you have diabetes or not, but high blood pressure is the hidden killer. Everyone should know what their blood pressure is and manage it to what is the appropriate level, which we know now is about 130 for the top number and 80 or below for the lower number. And, of course, the lower your blood pressure is, the better you are. Blood pressure could be managed with lifestyle for many people. That is avoiding salt in your diet, exercising, have an ideal body weight, and sometimes requires medication. Really important to know what your blood pressure is a lot of the time, not just for those few times when you might have it measured by your doctor or a healthcare provider. I really encourage people to do home blood pressure monitoring, particularly if you have a diagnosis of high blood pressure. And we know that there are now many, many medications that can provide really good control with little or no side effects from those medications. So this, again, is one of those really important things, and taken together with all of the other Life Essential 8 and managed by you and your healthcare provider, can ensure that you have a long, healthy, and happy life.

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5: From Feature Story News in Washington, I'm Nick Harper. U.S. Secretary of State Marco Rubio says Washington is expecting to hear back from Iran on its peace deal this Friday. Iran has been mulling a 14-point memorandum to end the fighting, even as tensions flare up again in the Strait of Hormuz. FSN's Alistair D'Souza has more from Washington.
6: Will Iran agree or will it push back, and will the fighting stop? U.S. Secretary of State Marco Rubio, while on a trip to Italy, says Iran's response is expected Friday. Rubio says he hopes serious negotiations then follow. According to Iran's state media on Thursday, Tehran is yet to reach a conclusion or send a reply. The U.S. proposal is aimed at putting an immediate end to the fighting and opening up the Strait of Hormuz. A 30-day period of talks would then take place to address tough questions on Iran's nuclear program. Meanwhile, the fighting continued Thursday, marking the most intense military confrontation in weeks, U.S. President Trump insisting the ceasefire is very much in place. Alistair D'Souza, Washington, D.C.
5: U.S. monthly jobs data shows the U.S. added 115,000 new jobs in April, beating expectations. The unemployment rate remained steady at 4.3%. U.S. President Donald Trump has set a July 4th deadline for the European Union to implement a trade deal that was brokered last summer. The announcement comes days after Washington announced it was increasing tariffs on European cars due to frustrations over the agreement's implementation. Ever since William Denslow sent this report from Brussels.
7: Despite having what he called a great call with European Commission President Ursula von der Leyen, President Trump announced that tariffs would soar should the trade agreement not be implemented by July 4th. Von der Leyen says good progress is being made towards tariff reduction, and both sides are committed to the deal's implementation. Under the agreement, European goods would see duties largely capped at 15%, while the US would see tariffs on its products wiped out. The European Parliament and EU member states must still endorse the deal. William Denslow, Brussels.
5: The UK's governing Labour Party has seen huge losses in the local elections. It's causing renewed speculation about a leadership challenge against Prime Minister Keir Starmer. Nigel Farage's Reform UK party has recorded major gains, as FSN's UK correspondent Ollie Barrett reports.
8: So in the days ahead, we do expect to see Keir Starmer trying to grab back the initiative, but that is very difficult from this point, given the fact that this latest round of election results has, I think, weakened him within his own party. So if he were to try and launch some significant policy shifts in various directions, would he be able to get that past his own backbenchers?
5: From bureaus worldwide, this is FSN.

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1: 3 months ago, there weren't enough masks. We were desperately sourcing from all over the world. People were making face coverings from scarves and bits of fabric. Now there are plenty of masks, but some people don't want to wear them. 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

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Have a blessed day out there on the bay.

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4: From Feature Story News in Washington, I'm Nick Harper. U.S. Secretary of State Marco Rubio says Washington is expecting to hear back from Iran on its peace deal this Friday. Iran has been mulling a 14-point memorandum to end the fighting, even as tensions flare up again in the Strait of Hormuz. Evercent's Alistair D'Souza has more from Washington.
5: Will Iran agree or will it push back and will the fighting stop? U.S. Secretary of State Marco Rubio, while on a trip to Italy, says Iran's response is expected Friday. Rubio says he hopes serious negotiations then follow. According to Iran's state media on Thursday, Tehran is yet to reach a conclusion or send a reply. The U.S. proposal is aimed at putting an immediate end to the fighting and opening up the Strait of Hormuz. A 30-day period of talks would then take place to address tough questions on Iran's nuclear program. Meanwhile, the fighting continued Thursday, marking the most intense military confrontation in weeks, U.S. President Trump insisting the ceasefire is very much in place. Alistair D'Souza, Washington, D.C.
4: U.S. monthly jobs data shows the U.S. added 115,000 new jobs in April, beating expectations. The unemployment rate remained steady at 4.3%. U.S. President Donald Trump has set a July 4th deadline for the European Union to implement a trade deal that was brokered last summer. The announcement comes days after Washington announced it was increasing tariffs on European cars due to frustrations over the agreement's implementation. Ever since William Denslow sent this report from Brussels.
6: Despite having what he called a great call with European Commission President Ursula von der Leyen, President Trump announced that tariffs would soar should the trade agreement not be implemented by July 4th. Von der Leyen says good progress is being made towards tariff reduction, and both sides are committed to the deal's implementation. Under the agreement, European goods would see duties largely capped at 15%, while the US would see tariffs on its products wiped out. The European Parliament and EU member states must still endorse the deal. William Denslow, Brussels.
4: The UK's governing Labour Party has seen huge losses in the local elections. It's causing renewed speculation about a leadership challenge against Prime Minister Keir Starmer. Nigel Farage's Reform UK party has recorded major gains, as FSN's UK correspondent Ollie Barrett reports.
7: So in the days ahead, we do expect to see Keir Starmer trying to grab back the initiative, but that is very difficult from this point, given the fact that this latest round of election results has, I think, weakened him within his own party. So if he were to try and launch some significant policy shifts in various directions, would he be able to get that past his own backbenchers?
4: From bureaus worldwide, this is FSN.

way you hold your hat, the way you sip your tea, the memory of all that. No, they can't take that away from me, the way your smile just beams.

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2: From Feature Story News in Washington, I'm Nick Harper. U.S. Secretary of State Marco Rubio says Washington is expecting to hear back from Iran on its peace deal this Friday. Iran has been mulling a 14-point memorandum to end the fighting, even as tensions flare up again in the Strait of Hormuz. FSN's Alistair D'Souza has more from Washington.
3: Will Iran agree or will it push back, and will the fighting stop? U.S. Secretary of State Marco Rubio, while on a trip to Italy, says Iran's response is expected Friday. Rubio says he hopes serious negotiations then follow. According to Iran's state media on Thursday, Tehran is yet to reach a conclusion or send a reply. The U.S. proposal is aimed at putting an immediate end to the fighting and opening up the Strait of Hormuz. A 30-day period of talks would then take place to address tough questions on Iran's nuclear program. Meanwhile, the fighting continued Thursday, marking the most intense military confrontation in weeks, U.S. President Trump insisting the ceasefire is very much in place. Alistair D'Souza, Washington, D.C.
2: U.S. monthly jobs data shows the U.S. added 115,000 new jobs in April, beating expectations. The unemployment rate remained steady at 4.3%. U.S. President Donald Trump has set a July 4th deadline for the European Union to implement a trade deal that was brokered last summer. The announcement comes days after Washington announced it was increasing tariffs on European cars due to frustrations over the agreement's implementation. Ever since William Denslow sent this report from Brussels.
4: Despite having what he called a great call with European Commission President Ursula von der Leyen, President Trump announced that tariffs would soar should the trade agreement not be implemented by July 4th. Von der Leyen says good progress is being made towards tariff reduction, and both sides are committed to the deal's implementation. Under the agreement, European goods would see duties largely capped at 15%, while the US would see tariffs on its products wiped out. The European Parliament and EU member states must still endorse the deal. William Denslow, Brussels.
2: The UK's governing Labour Party has seen huge losses in the local elections. It's causing renewed speculation about a leadership challenge against Prime Minister Keir Starmer. Nigel Farage's Reform UK party has recorded major gains, as FSN's UK correspondent Ollie Barrett reports.
5: So in the days ahead, we do expect to see Keir Starmer trying to grab back the initiative, but that is very difficult from this point, given the fact that this latest round of election results has, I think, weakened him within his own party. So if he were to try and launch some significant policy shifts in various directions, would he be able to get that past his own backbenchers?
2: From bureaus worldwide, this is FSN.

0: 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A great place to be.
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0: 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A great place to be.
1: And I heard, as it were, the noise of thunder. One of the four beasts saying, "Come and see." 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

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Everybody won't be treated all the same. There'll be a golden ladder reaching down when the man comes around. 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Hear the trumpets, hear the pipers, 100 million.

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It's

0: Hey there, this is Stan Rayford. I'm your host of Just Jazz every Monday night at 9 p.m. right here on WBYC 107.3 Chrisville, Maryland, your community radio station. You're going to hear some of the finest jazz musicians you're ever going to hear right here. And remember, it's Just Jazz every Monday night at 9. See you then.
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3: From Feature Story News in Washington, I'm Nick Harper. U.S. Secretary of State Marco Rubio says Washington is expecting to hear back from Iran on its peace deal this Friday. Iran has been mulling a 14-point memorandum to end the fighting, even as tensions flare up again in the Strait of Hormuz. FSN's Alistair D'Souza has more from Washington.
4: Will Iran agree or will it push back, and will the fighting stop? U.S. Secretary of State Marco Rubio, while on a trip to Italy, says Iran's response is expected Friday. Rubio says he hopes serious negotiations then follow.

0: According to Iran's state media on Thursday, Tehran is yet to reach a conclusion or send a reply. The U.S. proposal is aimed at putting an immediate end to the fighting and opening up the Strait of Hormuz. A 30-day period of talks would then take place to address tough questions on Iran's nuclear program. Meanwhile, the fighting continued Thursday, marking the most intense military confrontation in weeks, U.S. President Trump insisting the ceasefire is very much in place. Alistair D'Souza, Washington, D.C.
1: U.S. monthly jobs data shows the U.S. added 115,000 new jobs in April, beating expectations. The unemployment rate remained steady at 4.3%. U.S. President Donald Trump has set a July 4th deadline for the European Union to implement a trade deal that was brokered last summer. The announcement comes days after Washington announced it was increasing tariffs on European cars due to frustrations over the agreement's implementation. Ever since William Denslow sent this report from Brussels.
2: Despite having what he called a great call with European Commission President Ursula von der Leyen, President Trump announced that tariffs would soar should the trade agreement not be implemented by July 4th. Von der Leyen says good progress is being made towards tariff reduction, and both sides are committed to the deal's implementation. Under the agreement, European goods would see duties largely capped at 15%, while the US would see tariffs on its products wiped out. The European Parliament and EU member states must still endorse the deal. William Denslow, Brussels.
1: The UK's governing Labour Party has seen huge losses in the local elections. It's causing renewed speculation about a leadership challenge against Prime Minister Keir Starmer. Nigel Farage's Reform UK party has recorded major gains, as FSN's UK correspondent Ollie Barrett reports.
3: So in the days ahead, we do expect to see Keir Starmer trying to grab back the initiative, but that is very difficult from this point, given the fact that this latest round of election results has, I think, weakened him within his own party. So if he were to try and launch some significant policy shifts in various directions, would he be able to get that past his own backbenchers?
1: From bureaus worldwide, this is FSN.

0: Well, hello there. 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
3: Well, there's a big old dark green car, and there's a big old man inside. And he's pounding on the horn with the flat of his hand, and there's a baby in the back seat crying. And there's a woman leaning out the front window, she's smoking a long cigarette. And she's trying to find the end of the traffic jam and doing a

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And rows and rows and rows of chairs. And he's a stumbling a lumber lamb. 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
3: From Feature Story News in Washington, I'm Nick Harper. U.S. Secretary of State Marco Rubio says Washington is expecting to hear back from Iran on its peace deal this Friday. Iran has been mulling a 14-point memorandum to end the fighting, even as tensions flare up again in the Strait of Hormuz. FSN's Alistair D'Souza has more from Washington.
4: Will Iran agree or will it push back, and will the fighting stop? U.S. Secretary of State Marco Rubio, while on a trip to Italy, says Iran's response is expected Friday. Rubio says he hopes serious negotiations then follow. According to Iran's state media on Thursday, Tehran is yet to reach a conclusion or send a reply. The U.S. proposal is aimed

0: at putting an immediate end to the fighting and opening up the Strait of Hormuz. A 30-day period of talks would then take place to address tough questions on Iran's nuclear program. Meanwhile, the fighting continued Thursday, marking the most intense military confrontation in weeks, U.S. President Trump insisting the ceasefire is very much in place. Alistair D'Souza, Washington, D.C.
1: U.S. monthly jobs data shows the U.S. added 115,000 new jobs in April, beating expectations. The unemployment rate remained steady at 4.3%. U.S. President Donald Trump has set a July 4th deadline for the European Union to implement a trade deal that was brokered last summer. The announcement comes days after Washington announced it was increasing tariffs on European cars due to frustrations over the agreement's implementation. Evercent's William Denslow sent this report from Brussels.
2: Despite having what he called a great call with European Commission President Ursula von der Leyen, President Trump announced that tariffs would soar should the trade agreement not be implemented by July 4th. Von der Leyen says good progress is being made towards tariff reduction, and both sides are committed to the deal's implementation. Under the agreement, European goods would see duties largely capped at 15%, while the US would see tariffs on its products wiped out. The European Parliament and EU member states must still endorse the deal. William Denslow, Brussels.
1: The UK's governing Labour Party has seen huge losses in the local elections. It's causing renewed speculation about a leadership challenge against Prime Minister Keir Starmer. Nigel Farage's Reform UK party has recorded major gains, as FSN's UK correspondent Ollie Barrett reports.
3: So in the days ahead, we do expect to see Keir Starmer trying to grab back the initiative, but that is very difficult from this point, given the fact that this latest round of election results has, I think, weakened him within his own party. So if he were to try and launch some significant policy shifts in various directions, would he be able to get that past his own backbenchers?
1: From bureaus worldwide, this is FSN.

0: time. In between the times. Ain't we got fun?
1: Yes, we got fun. Bing and Rosemary and Buddy. I think this day will hereafter be referred to as Sea Day, having three of the better known and liked seas with us as we do. Would you each like to step forward and identify yourselves?
2: I think I'll take middle C if it's okay with everyone.
3: I like C, an octave above middle C for myself.
4: I'm usually C below middle.
1: And I venture to say that if we put you all together, you'd make the nicest sounding chord this side of the San Fernando Valley. Now, what's the lineup?
2: George is an old show called Life Begins at 8:40, which began in 1934.
3: Of course, and Ira Gershwin wrote some lyrics which I happen to like a lot.
1: And we're about to have a sample of same from the three C's.
2: You are indeed. Yours truly, Miss Clooney, Mr. Cole. What do you say we take a walk around the block?

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1: Here we come.

understands the blues. Are you listening? I say everybody understands the blues. Everybody from one day to another has the blues. You take the little baby that's laying in the cradle. He can't get that milk bottle fast enough. He go to kicking and crying and going on tearing up the little baby bed. He got the blues. Can you dig it? You take this girl that's got this mane squeeze. That's her boyfriend, that is, you know. And he just bought a brand new GTO. You know she want to be with him every time he cranks it up. Go around the corner to the soda fountain. That's just why she want to go and show it off where all the guys and gals be. You know what I mean? And she get ready to go out this particular night, and her mother said, "Daughter, you was just out last night. You can't go out tonight. That's too many nights in a row." She go in the room and fasten the door and won't answer the phone, won't eat, won't talk to nobody. She got the blues. That's what's wrong with her. Some people call them the reds, the pinks. When you get through, it's the old-fashioned country blues. That's right. I received my main squeeze in 10 long weeks today. You know I got the blues. Can you dig it?

Hey, but wait, I don't think you're with me. Let's everybody get a thing going right here. Yes, yes. Can you feel it? I can hear you. Can you feel it? Yes, yes. Sounds awful good. Keep it right there, children. Keep it right there. The blues. And when you're doing the blues, they're so strong, that's the reason they're named. They call them blues power. Yeah. And would you believe I invented blues power? Can you dig the blues power? Let everybody say yeah. Say it again. Say yeah.

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3: From Feature Story News in Washington, I'm Nick Harper. U.S. Secretary of State Marco Rubio says Washington is expecting to hear back from Iran on its peace deal this Friday. Iran has been mulling a 14-point memorandum to end the fighting, even as tensions flare up again in the Strait of Hormuz. FSN's Alistair D'Souza has more from Washington.
4: Will Iran agree or will it push back, and will the fighting stop? U.S. Secretary of State Marco Rubio, while on a trip to Italy, says Iran's response is expected Friday. Rubio says he hopes serious negotiations then follow. According to Iran's state media on Thursday, Tehran is yet to reach a conclusion or send a reply. The U.S. proposal is aimed at putting an immediate end to the fighting and opening up the Strait of Hormuz. A 30-day period of talks would then take place to address tough questions on Iran's nuclear program. Meanwhile, the fighting continued Thursday, marking the most intense military confrontation in weeks, U.S. President Trump insisting the ceasefire is very much in place. Alistair D'Souza, Washington, D.C.
3: U.S. monthly jobs data shows the U.S. added 115,000 new jobs in April, beating expectations. The unemployment rate remained steady at 4.3%. U.S. President Donald Trump has set a July 4th deadline for the European Union to implement a trade deal that was brokered last summer. The announcement comes days after Washington announced it was increasing tariffs on European cars due to frustrations over the agreement's implementation. Ever since William Denslow sent this report from Brussels.
5: Despite having what he called a great call with European Commission President Ursula von der Leyen,

0: President Trump announced that tariffs would soar should the trade agreement not be implemented by July 4th. Von der Leyen says good progress is being made towards tariff reduction, and both sides are committed to the deal's implementation. Under the agreement, European goods would see duties largely capped at 15%, while the US would see tariffs on its products wiped out. The European Parliament and EU member states must still endorse the deal. William Denslow, Brussels.
1: The UK's governing Labour Party has seen huge losses in the local elections. It's causing renewed speculation about a leadership challenge against Prime Minister Keir Starmer. Nigel Farage's Reform UK party has recorded major gains, as FSN's UK correspondent Ollie Barrett reports.
2: So in the days ahead, we do expect to see Keir Starmer trying to grab back the initiative, but that is very difficult from this point, given the fact that this latest round of election results has, I think, weakened him within his own party. So if he were to try and launch some significant policy shifts in various directions, would he be able to get that past his own backbenchers?
1: From Bureaus Worldwide, this is FSN.
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2: 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The second annual Symphony of Senses art exhibit is a unique and immersive experience. This exhibit encourages participants to delve into the emotive power of music as visual artists translate those feelings into their art. Symphony of Senses art exhibit will run May 29th through June 20th, with a special reception on Friday, May 29th from 6 to 8 p.m. at Corbin Gallery, located at 4 East Main Street in Crisfield, Maryland. It is sure to be an evening of creativity where artists and attendees explore the profound connection between two creative realms of music and visual arts. The Taos Museum, located at 3 9th Street in Crisfield, Maryland, focuses on the history of the Lower Shore region, including the local people, towns, and industry. The museum is ready for the 2026 season and is excited to unveil their new exhibits. Opening day is May 9th from 10 a.m. to 2 p.m. While there, be sure to visit the gift shop with new merchandise and discounts.
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1: 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I've been meaning to call you all day. Remember to tune in to Full Moon on Main Street with Hal and Johnny every Friday night from 8 to midnight. 4 hours of R&B and the blues. Be there or be square.
0: Okay, Johnny. I'll call you again tomorrow. 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
3: 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The second annual Symphony of Senses art exhibit is a unique and immersive experience. 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Symphony of Senses art exhibit will run May 29th through June 20th, with a special reception on Friday, May 29th from 6 to 8 p.m. at Corbin Gallery, located at 4 East Main Street in Crisfield, Maryland. It is sure to be an evening of creativity where artists and attendees explore the profound connection between two creative realms of music and visual arts. The Taos Museum, located at 3 9th Street in Crisfield, Maryland, focuses on the history of the Lower Shore region, including the local people, towns, and industry. The museum is ready for the 2026 season and is excited to unveil their new exhibits. Opening day is May 9th from 10 a.m. to 2 p.m. While there, be sure to visit the gift shop with new merchandise and discounts.
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3: 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Godspell performances are May 22nd at 7 p.m. and a matinee on May 23rd at 2 p.m. at Gallery 413, located at 413 West Main Street in Crisfield, across the street from the post office. 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
2: 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The second annual Symphony of Senses Art Exhibit is a unique and immersive experience. 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Symphony of Senses Art Exhibit will run May 29th through June 20th, with a special reception on Friday, May 29th from 6 to 8 p.m. at Corbin Gallery, located at 4 East Main Street in Crisfield, Maryland. 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
2: From Feature Story News in Washington, I'm Nick Harper with the Week in Review. Much of the week was dominated with the continuing US-Iran conflict. The ceasefire remains despite a flare-up in tensions and an exchange of fire in the Strait of Hormuz. The US gave Iran a couple of days to weigh up a 14-point memorandum, a one-pager that could end the fighting. As FSN's Alastair D'Souza reports.
3: U.S. Secretary of State Marco Rubio, while on a trip to Italy, says Iran's response is expected Friday. Rubio says he hopes serious negotiations then follow. The U.S. proposal is aimed at putting an immediate end to the fighting and opening up the Strait of Hormuz. A 30-day period of talks would then take place to address tough questions on Iran's nuclear program. Meanwhile, the fighting continued Thursday, marking the most intense military confrontation in weeks, U.S. President Trump insisting the ceasefire is very much in place.
2: The U.S. and the Vatican have committed to improving bilateral ties after a fence-mending visit by Secretary of State Marco Rubio. His trip to Rome comes amid President Donald Trump's repeated broadsides against the leader of the Catholic Church, who's urged for peace in the Middle East. FSN's Tony Waterman sent this report from Washington.
4: It's an unusual assignment for Secretary Rubio to repair relations with the Vatican after his boss, President Trump, called the Pope weak and said the head of the Catholic Church supported Iran having a nuclear weapon. The State Department says Rubio and Pope Leo discussed the situation in the Middle East during his 2.5-hour visit to the Vatican, but didn't go into detail. Pope Leo, the first American pontiff, has been a vocal critic of Trump's war in Iran and his immigration policies. The trip was partly meant to help the White House shore up conservative Christian voters ahead of the midterms, a loyal Trump base upset with how he's treated the pontiff and memes the president has posted depicting himself as Jesus.
2: A U.S. federal trade court this week struck down President Donald Trump's global 10% tariff, declaring it illegal. The White House imposed the rate in February after the Supreme Court ruled against the administration's Liberation Day tariffs. Meanwhile, President Trump has set a July 4th deadline for the European Union to implement a trade deal brokered last summer. FSN's William Denslow sent this report from Brussels.
5: Despite having what he called a great call with European Commission President Ursula von der Leyen, President Trump announced that tariffs would soar should the trade agreement not be implemented by July 4th. Under the agreement, European goods would see duties largely capped at 15%, while the US would see tariffs on its products wiped out. The European Parliament and EU member states must still endorse the deal.
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superstar.

0: Would you play just a little bit for me?
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0: All right.

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Hold it. Come on. Listen to this. Can you feel the spirit? Wait a minute. Can you feel the spirit? When you hear Aretha sing, y'all. Oh, Lord. 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
1: Donnie Song's warnings. You know much about stocks? You hold $500 in my mind, my design, and baby, I'm in my prime. When I fail to pick the poetry out of what you can't see, I'm gifted, B. My value decreases, your capital depreciates. You got 30 days to raise the money. This is a telethon, save the poems. Donnie's songs for the summer, rebirth was for the babies. This one's for the raw. The last one was for the elders, hot block be buzzing. This is the second cousin. Donnie's songs, Sister Big.
2: 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I'm your host of Just Jazz every Monday night at 9 p.m. right here on WBYC 107.3 Crisfield, Maryland, your community radio station. You're going to hear some of the finest jazz musicians you're ever going to hear right here. And remember, it's Just Jazz every Monday night at 9. See you then.

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0: Miss Ella James. Miss Ella James, Dr. John.
1: Hey, all right.
0: Miss Ella James and Dr. John, ladies and gentlemen.
1: All right.
0: How can anybody ever leave?
1: I won't leave. You can keep me if you want.
0: Yes. All right. Thank you, ladies and gentlemen. Thank you so much. And right here, we'd like to bring once again to the mic that fabulous gentleman of soul. And, of course, he sings the blues when he wants to, Mr. Billy Ocean, ladies and gentlemen.

0: Of the week was dominated with the continuing US-Iran conflict. The ceasefire remains despite a flare-up in tensions and an exchange of fire in the Strait of Hormuz. The US gave Iran a couple of days to weigh up a 14-point memorandum, a one-pager that could end the fighting. As FSN's Alastair D'Souza reports.
1: U.S. Secretary of State Marco Rubio, while on a trip to Italy, says Iran's response is expected Friday. Rubio says he hopes serious negotiations then follow. The U.S. proposal is aimed at putting an immediate end to the fighting and opening up the Strait of Hormuz. A 30-day period of talks would then take place to address tough questions on Iran's nuclear program. Meanwhile, the fighting continued Thursday, marking the most intense military confrontation in weeks, U.S. President Trump insisting the ceasefire is very much in place.
0: The U.S. and the Vatican have committed to improving bilateral ties after a fence-mending visit by Secretary of State Marco Rubio. His trip to Rome comes amid President Donald Trump's repeated broadsides against the leader of the Catholic Church, who's urged for peace in the Middle East. FSN's Tony Waterman sent this report from Washington.
2: It's an unusual assignment for Secretary Rubio to repair relations with the Vatican after his boss, President Trump, called the Pope weak and said the head of the Catholic Church supported Iran having a nuclear weapon. The State Department says Rubio and Pope Leo discussed the situation in the Middle East during his 2.5-hour visit to the Vatican, but didn't go into detail. Pope Leo, the first American pontiff, has been a vocal critic of Trump's war in Iran and his immigration policies. The trip was partly meant to help the White House shore up conservative Christian voters ahead of the midterms, a loyal Trump base upset with how he's treated the pontiff and memes the president has posted depicting himself as Jesus.
0: A U.S. federal trade court this week struck down President Donald Trump's global 10% tariff, declaring it illegal. The White House imposed the rate in February after the Supreme Court ruled against the administration's Liberation Day tariffs. Meanwhile, President Trump has set a July 4th deadline for the European Union to implement a trade deal brokered last summer. FSN's William Denslow sent this report from Brussels.
3: Despite having what he called a great call with European Commission President Ursula von der Leyen, President Trump announced that tariffs would soar should the trade agreement not be implemented by July 4th. Under the agreement, European goods would see duties largely capped at 15%, while the US would see tariffs on its products wiped out. The European Parliament and EU member states must still endorse the deal.
0: From bureaus worldwide, this is FSN.

0: Well, hello there. 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

0: You are listening to Chesapeake Folk on the Chesapeake Community Radio Network and produced by WBYC Community Radio in Crisfield, Maryland. I'm Diana Wagner. After Jubilant Bridge, you heard Beth Padgett with Birds of Winter, and that's off of her album At the End of the Day. We're going to wrap up the first set of the Bird Edition of Chesapeake Folk with an Irish pub recording. This is the Ormond Star Cayley Band with a set of three reels, Sally Gardens, Bird in the Bush, and The Copper Plate.
1: Now we have the Ormond Star Cayley Band playing three reels, the Sally Gardens, Bird in the Bush, and the Copper Plate.

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0: little bird up and told me so. 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
1: Welcome back to the Bird Edition of Chesapeake Folk on the Chesapeake Community Radio Network. Our second set started with Becky Buller and Little Bird, and we just heard Salisbury, Maryland blues master Chris English with Eddie the Bird. Now here comes Chris Williamson, the singing bird.

After Chris Williamson and the Singing Bird, we heard the great Johnny Cash with Great Speckled Bird. We're going to end the second set of the Bird Edition of Chesapeake Folk with a classic recording by the late Pete Seeger. This is from his Carnegie Hall Children's Concert, Little Birdie.

Welcome back to the Bird Edition of Chesapeake Folk on the Chesapeake Community Radio Network and produced by WBYC Community Radio in Crisfield, Maryland. Our third set of the Bird Edition started with my young friend Sam Gleaves in a wonderful track off of his new album, Ain't We Brothers. That was My Singing Bird. Now here's another classic by Peggy Seeger, The Chickens They Are Crowin'.

After Peggy Seeger, we heard Emily Pinkerton with the great Bluebird. Here is Zoe Mulford, Small Brown Birds.

After Small Brown Birds, you heard another legend, Janice Ian, with Mockingbird. We're going to wrap up the bird edition of Chesapeake Folk here on the Chesapeake Community Radio Network with a track by my old friends Aubrey Atwater and Elwood Donnelly, performing very actively as Atwater Donnelly. I think this is the first great song I ever learned from them. It is The Blackest Crow.

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Sometimes I wonder why you love.

0: Supporting and showing up to events is a lost art on black folks. They rather ask how it go than actually see for themselves. Pause. Can I kick my ish real quick? I'm lyrical, y'all know. The flow akin to Holy Ghost. 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
4: From Feature Story News in Washington, I'm Nick Harper with the Week in Review. Much of the week was dominated with the continuing US-Iran conflict. The ceasefire remains despite a flare-up in tensions and an exchange of fire in the Strait of Hormuz. The US gave Iran a couple of days to weigh up a 14-point memorandum, a one-pager that could end the fighting, as FSN's Alastair D'Souza reports.
5: U.S. Secretary of State Marco Rubio, while on a trip to Italy, says Iran's response is expected Friday. Rubio says he hopes serious negotiations then follow. The U.S. proposal is aimed at putting an immediate end to the fighting and opening up the Strait of Hormuz. A 30-day

0: for peace in the Middle East, ever since Tony Waterman sent this report from Washington.
1: It's an unusual assignment for Secretary Rubio to repair relations with the Vatican after his boss, President Trump, called the Pope weak and said the head of the Catholic Church supported Iran having a nuclear weapon. The State Department says Rubio and Pope Leo discussed the situation in the Middle East during his 2.5-hour visit to the Vatican, but didn't go into detail. Pope Leo, the first American pontiff, has been a vocal critic of Trump's war in Iran and his immigration policies. The trip was partly meant to help the White House shore up conservative Christian voters ahead of the midterms, a loyal Trump base upset with how he's treated the pontiff and memes the president has posted depicting himself as Jesus.
0: A U.S. federal trade court this week struck down President Donald Trump's global 10% tariff, declaring it illegal. The White House imposed the rate in February after the Supreme Court ruled against the administration's Liberation Day tariffs. Meanwhile, President Trump has set a July 4th deadline for the European Union to implement a trade deal brokered last summer. Ever since William Denslow sent this report from Brussels.
2: Despite having what he called a great call with European Commission President Ursula von der Leyen, President Trump announced that tariffs would soar should the trade agreement not be implemented by July 4th. Under the agreement, European goods would see duties largely capped at 15%, while the US would see tariffs on its products wiped out. The European Parliament and EU member states must still endorse the deal.
0: From bureaus worldwide, this is FSN. 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
3: 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Symphony of Senses Art Exhibit will run May 29th through June 20th, with a special reception on Friday, May 29th from 6 to 8 p.m. at Corbin Gallery, located at 4 East Main Street in Crisfield, Maryland. 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The Taos Museum, located at 3 9th Street in Crisfield, Maryland, focuses on the history of the Lower Shore region, including the local people, towns, and industry. The museum is ready for the 2026 season and is excited to unveil their new exhibits. 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

0: Rosebud. The best conversations with sister friends occur early in the morning, chatting with Keisha, Richa like cold shower. My mind is similar to Rosebud's, growing from prickly, sweet-smelling imagination. It's a powerful executing. Does anyone have a use for me anymore? Perfectly shaped for vegetation, I'm molded over your skin. 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In oxygenation, you gotta breathe, baby. 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My flair is ornamental, always there. Hybrids, I can flip up like a puck. I'm mastermind of this mind game with barely any fame. Y'all crazy buggin'. Y'all lames lap up celebration, but yes, y'all's friend, you love 'em. Back to the roses, no more dozens, no more bucking. Take this vitamin P and stick it in your hip. Buds pop, it'll bust within the time frame. There's too much lubrication, and that leads to balding. And even then, I'm spalding. Rosebud, Sister Big.
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1: 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The town from which you can't get any further south without first heading north, unless you're on a boat or an airplane. And speaking of doing some flying, what you're about to hear will be my 8th in a series of theme shows I've been doing here on Crisfield Community Radio. And this one is called Skeleton Keys. I'm talking about piano music, you know, keyboard, dots and dashes, getting great on the 88s, yeah. Ebony and ivory finding common cause to touch your mind, to find where your soul lives, to move your heart, to vibe your hips, to greet your feet, to take you higher, lower, fast and slower, to arpeggio your glow, to

That was George Shearing doing the Richard Rodgers and Lorenz Hart tune called Have You Met Mrs. Jones? And that was released in 1947. Fat Man, Fats Waller, doing a 1929 song, Ain't Misbehavin'. Before that, we had the Wolverine Blues, a great song. Jelly Roll Morton, that was recorded in 1923. Straight No Chaser was done by Thelonious Fear Monk in 1957. And before Monk, we had Carole King doing I Feel the Earth Move off her Great Tapestry album, released in 1970. Albert Ammons did the Boogie Woogie Stomp, and that was released in 1930. Preceding that, we had Oscar Peterson doing the great Duke Ellington song Don't Get Around Much Anymore. It was released in 1940, and we kicked off side one of Skellin' Keys with Diana Krall doing Hit That Jive, Jack. That was a song written in 1941 by Johnny Alston and Skeets Tolbert. So before we get on to side two, Marcus Colasurdo here live from down the lane, and I want to thank the indispensable engineer-producer Karen Sutherland here at WBYC, and also give a shout-out to my partner in musicology way down in the mountains of West Virginia, Jasauga, David Sort, for helping me archive some of these songs. And it's Skellin' Keys, live from down the lane. We'll see you on side two. Welcome back to Live from Down the Lane here at WBYC 107.3 FM in Crisfield, Maryland. And I'm Marcus Colasurdo, and this show is called Skellin' Keys. It's all about piano, all about the electric organ, all about the keyboards. So without further ado, we're going to kick this side off with Stevie Wonder, a little bit of hypnotic electric clavichord and a bass piano. I know you've heard this before. Here we go.

0: That was Norah Jones doing Randy Newman's song, I Think It's Gonna Rain Today, very pretty version of that in 2022. Norah is Ravi Shankar's daughter, which is interesting. How about that musical family? Earl Gardner did Body and Soul, another song written by Richard Rodgers and Lorenz Hart, and that was released in 1949. The great Bessie Smith did Backwater Blues in 1927, a song about the catastrophic floods that hit the Mississippi Delta in those later years of the 1920s. Scott Joplin's The Entertainer, released in 1902, preceded Bessie. And that's a song you might recognize as the theme from a movie called The Sting, featuring Paul Newman and Robert Redford, released in 1973. Booker T and the MGs out of Memphis, Tennessee did Green Onions, preceded by a real, real nice take of Latino Suite by McCoy Tyner live at the Montreux Jazz Festival in 1986. Mary Lou Williams took us to church with Gloria, harmonious, melodious type of keyboard prayer. And we kicked it off, as I said, with Stevie Wonder and Don't You All Be Too Superstitious Now. This is Marcus Colasurdo live from down the lane here at WBYC FM Radio 107.3 in Crisfield, Maryland. See you next time.
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4: From Feature Story News in Washington, I'm Nick Harper with the Week in Review. Much of the week was dominated with the continuing U.S.-Iran conflict. The ceasefire remains despite a flare-up in tensions and an exchange of fire in the Strait of Hormuz. The US gave Iran a couple of days to weigh up a 14-point memorandum, a one-pager that could end the fighting, as FSN's Alastair D'Souza reports.
5: US Secretary of State Marco Rubio, while on a trip to Italy, says Iran's response is expected Friday. Rubio says he hopes serious negotiations then follow. The U.S. proposal is aimed at putting an immediate end to the fighting and opening up the Strait of Hormuz. A 30-day period of talks would then take place to address tough questions on Iran's nuclear program. Meanwhile, the fighting continued Thursday, marking the most intense military confrontation in weeks, U.S. President Trump insisting the ceasefire is very much in place.
4: The U.S. and the Vatican have committed to improving bilateral ties after a fence-mending visit by Secretary of State Marco Rubio. His trip to Rome comes amid President Donald Trump's repeated broadsides against the leader of the Catholic Church, who's urged for peace in the Middle East. Ever since Tony Waterman sent this report from Washington.
6: It's an unusual assignment for Secretary Rubio to repair relations with the Vatican after his boss, President Trump, called the Pope weak and said the head of the Catholic Church supported Iran having a nuclear weapon. The State Department says Rubio and Pope Leo discussed the situation in the Middle East during his 2.5-hour visit to the Vatican, but didn't go into detail. Pope Leo, the first American pontiff, has been a vocal critic of Trump's war in Iran and his immigration policies. The trip was partly meant to help the White House shore up conservative Christian voters ahead of the midterms, a loyal Trump base upset with how he's treated the pontiff and memes the president has posted depicting himself as Jesus.
4: A U.S. federal trade court this week struck down President Donald Trump's global 10% tariff, declaring it illegal. The White House imposed the rate in February after the Supreme Court ruled against the administration's Liberation Day tariffs. Meanwhile, President Trump has set a July 4th deadline for the European Union to implement a trade deal brokered last summer. FSN's William Denslow sent this report from Brussels.
7: Despite having what he called a great call with European Commission President Ursula von der Leyen, President Trump announced that tariffs would soar should the trade agreement not be implemented by July 4th. Under the agreement, European goods would see duties largely capped at 15%, while the US would see tariffs on its products wiped out. The European Parliament and EU member states must still endorse

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2: 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Crisfield Farmers Market is open every Saturday starting May 23rd and running till September 5th from 10:30 a.m. to 2:30 p.m. The first market of 2026 on May 23rd is to relaunch a farmers market in Crisfield, and that only happens with strong community support, both from vendors and from people willing to help spread the word. Vendor spots are $10 per Saturday or 50% off if you commit to the full season. 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The Lower Shore Performing Arts Company brings to Crisfield the musical Godspell, based on the Gospel of Matthew, presenting Jesus' teachings through parables, songs, and playful skits, culminating in the Last Supper, Crucifixion, and Resurrection. Godspell performances are May 22nd at 7 p.m. and a matinee on May 23rd at 2 p.m. at Gallery 413, located at 413 West Main Street in Crisfield, across the street from the post office. Enjoy songs you will recognize from the years, or hear new songs about love, man's fragility towards others, and knowing God. 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
2: 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The second annual Symphony of Senses Art Exhibit is a unique and immersive experience. This exhibit encourages participants to delve into the emotive power of music as visual artists translate those feelings into their art. Symphony of Senses Art Exhibit will run May 29th through June 20th, with a special reception on Friday, May 29th from 6 to 8 p.m. at Corbin Gallery, located at 4 East Main Street in Crisfield, Maryland. It is sure to be an evening of creativity where artists and attendees explore the profound connection between two creative realms of music and visual arts. The Taos Museum, located at 3 9th Street in Crisfield, Maryland, focuses on the history of the Lower Shore region, including the local people, towns, and industry. The museum is ready for the 2026 season and is excited to unveil their new exhibits. Opening day is May 9th from 10 a.m. to 2 p.m. While there, be sure to visit the gift shop with new merchandise and discounts.
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2: 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Vendor spots are $10 per Saturday or 50% off if you commit to the full season. 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The Lower Shore Performing Arts Company brings to Crisfield the musical Godspell, based on the Gospel of Matthew, presenting Jesus' teachings through parables, songs, and playful skits, culminating in the Last Supper, Crucifixion, and Resurrection. Godspell performances are May 22nd at 7 p.m. and a matinee on May 23rd at 2 p.m. at Gallery 413, located at 413 West Main Street in Crisfield, across the street from the post office. Enjoy songs you will recognize from the years, or hear new songs about love, man's fragility towards others, and knowing God. 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
2: 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The museum is ready for the 2026 season and is excited to unveil their new exhibits. 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
3: Well, hey, y'all. Welcome back to another groovin' down-in-the-basement episode of Lady Spins the Blues here on 107.3 WBYC, Crisfield, MD, a great place to be. I'm Dr. Donna, and for the next 2 hours, I'm going to fill all of those little holes that have recently been poked into your souls. So sit back and relax to WBYC, because I've got the vinyl all queued up.

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The Doctor is in, playing all of your favorite soul cleansing blues every Monday and Saturday from 7 until 9 p.m. Remember, I'm Dr. Donna, and you're listening to Lady Spins the Blues.

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The Doctor is in, playing all of your favorite soul cleansing blues every Monday and Saturday from 7 until 9 p.m. Remember, I'm Dr. Donna, and you're listening to Lady Spins the Blues.

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2: 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Welcome back to another groovin' down-in-the-basement episode of Lady Spins the Blues here on 107.3 WBYC, Crisfield, MD, a great place to be. I'm Dr. Donna, and for the next 2 hours, I'm going to fill all of those little holes that have recently been poked into your souls. So sit back and relax to WBYC, because I've got the vinyl all queued up.